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0: Nostrils in and out several times. 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
1: There you are, looking positively stunning.

0: this disc on the turntable there. 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The arm with the needle. You see? Are you listening, dear?
1: Oh, I'm listening.
0: All right. 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

0: 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I love juice. I have it all the time. Breakfast, lunch, dinner, snacks, even when I'm sleeping. 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
2: Hey, it's Daniel Sylvester, and you're listening to my album of the week on Daniel D is Floating in Space. Hey guys, it's me, Daniel S. A little bit different than your regular Daniel D. I'm the guy that listens to records, talks about them, tells you what I like, play a little bit of it, and then we get back to Daniel D, star of the show. So, I'm supposed to be in, just getting back from Toronto today. I was planning to cover the Guns N' Roses and Public Enemy show in Toronto at Rogers Stadium. That happened yesterday, that Chris Stapleton came out, I guess, and played with them. And then, when Exclaim, the publication I was going to write the piece for, put in the request to cover the show, they were denied. Luckily, we were denied before I drove all the way out there. Well, I wasn't driving. My friend was driving. I was going to hop in with him. But nonetheless, yeah. So, rarely happens. Like, we've covered Springsteen Live, McCartney Live, Taylor Swift, Kendrick Lamar, Red Hot Chili Peppers. All been approved. This one was denied. And I wonder if it's because Guns N' Roses are a bit touchy that way. Prickly? I don't know, but it didn't happen, and I could have just went, because tickets were still available, but I'm actually going to Toronto in, like, a week, 8 days from now for a wedding, so I'm like, well, it's just saved me from having to travel twice. And that's that. So, it did happen. Very, very sad. But what I did get to do is listen to some albums. Probably wouldn't have been able to really do that had I been on the road, or maybe, who knows, but I listened to this reissue by Ween. I don't listen to a lot of reissues, but Ween, not just a band I like, not just one of my famous 66 favorite bands of all time, or my third favorite band of all time, so they're up there at number 3. I've seen them 7 times live, I believe. And saw them in, like, so many different cities. Saw them in Detroit, saw them in Kalamazoo, saw them in Cincinnati, saw them in Toronto. Did I see them in Toronto? Saw them in Montreal. I know all that. But what are you going to do? Maybe I did. I'm still. What are you going to do? It's still about the Guns N' Roses, I guess. I don't know where that came from. But yeah, a band I love. It all started with this album, 12 Golden Country Greats, put out in 1996. I remember I was in first year of university. And I always liked what I heard of Ween. They got good reviews. And Spin Magazine, Push the Little Daisies was a song on the radio a couple years before that, which I loved. And I was like, you know what? When you could only afford to buy 1 or 2 CDs a week, you were like, all right, you gotta prioritize. But then I was like, I'm gonna do it. I'm gonna buy some Ween albums. I'm gonna buy a Ween album. This had just come out, the new album, and this would happen to be a country album. I was okay with that because I was familiar. I think I was familiar with some other Ween songs. I knew that they weren't a country band, but yeah. So this is an album that they made with, like, a full country band, like Bobby Ogden, who was the piano player for Elvis, Jordan Ayers, who was Elvis's backup vocalist, a bunch of other guys who were like legendary old guys, played with like major stars. They all played on this album. It was hilarious and funny. And then my love of Ween came from here. And the first Ween show I saw was them at St. Andrew's Hall in Detroit with that full country band. So all these like super respective guys up on the stage playing juvenile songs, because if you're not familiar with Ween, they're sort of like a Frank Zappa sort of band. A lot of their songs are really funny, offensive, juvenile, bizarre. Yeah, they play this out. They play it pretty straight on this album. So, what this album is? It's a 3-disc album. First one is just the album reissued. The second one is all demos from the album, and the third one is like 20 more songs, I believe, which is crazy. I think it was 12. That makes sense, I guess. So there's like the first song is called "So Long, Jerry," which was Jerry Garcia tribute because he had just died at the time. It's an awesome song. I was like, man, this disc of unreleased stuff is going to be amazing. And then I started listening to it, and like a lot of it was just not up to snuff. But we need to. Still really, really cool to hear all these songs, and I'll be listening to them again. And yeah, so that's Ween's 12 Golden Country Greats Deluxe Edition. Also listening to some music from Mallory Hawk. She's from Fayetteville, North Carolina. She's sort of like, her music is, I guess you call it like indie rock. It's got a little shoegaze in it. I guess it got like some, a little bit of like Americana in it. But mostly sort of like, I guess, a little bit grungy. Indie rock. She's got a little bit of folk in her. She used to be in the band Trace Mountains, which was the guy from Level Up. It's band LVLUP. And it's their first solo album, yeah. So it's called Chinook by Mallory Hawk. Really, really cool, actually. Really good album. It was all about it. I guess it's influenced by her brother going into the military and deployed in the military, I believe. So, yeah. Grunge, folk indie, post-punk, emo, 90s alternative rock, sort of. Then, my runner-up this week is from a Scottish band called Trash Can Sinatra's. I always heard about them in the 90s when I was sort of following what was happening in the Billboard modern rock charts, because I was a nerd like that. And even though I don't think they were ever played on our local modern rock station, I think they were played on some other ones, because they had charted in, well, they charted in 1990 with two songs, and then 1993, but I don't believe I ever heard their songs. This kind of sounded like the Smiths, I guess. She just called them modern rock, really. And heard them here and there for a while, in the last little while, but they haven't put out an album in 10 years. I believe put out an album in 2016, and just put out an album this Friday called Ever the Optimist. And then that came out on Friday. Then by Tuesday, the guitar player and one of the singers, John Douglas, passed away. He was only 63 years old. So just 4 days later. But I guess he was sick, I think. I think they recorded this and then he took a turn for the worse or something. I'm not too sure. But great album. I really want to get into more of their stuff. And yeah, a great send-off to one of the members. And we can play something from it called Bad Husband. That's from the album Ever the Optimist from Trash Can Sinatra's. My favorite album this week is another UK artist The Drudy column. Drudy column is Vinnie Riley. Vinnie Riley made music as the Drudy column. Starting in like 1980, had an album called The Return of the Drudy Column, which it was like the famous one that the album cover, the sleeve was in sandpaper, so it would ruin like whatever albums were put up against it. Had FAC 14 on it, spray paint on, which means it was on Factory Records, which is a famous record label, had Joy Division and New Order and Happy Mondays and all that stuff on it. And I guess you call it like sort of art punk, post-punk, art rock sort of music. His guitar playing is really unique. That sort of like chiming, crystalline sort of guitar sound that John Frusciante does. Especially on something like Under the Bridge or something. That would be like straight from the Drudy column. You'll see when you hear him play. Hadn't put out an album in how long? I hadn't put out an album in a long time since maybe 2010, maybe? And he had three strokes in 2011, severely impaired his ability to play guitar. So he had to relearn his instrument. And came out with this album. 16 years later, and he's 73 now, and really amazing album, love it, it's really, really good. He has his drummer Bruce Mitchell, who's played with him forever, the guy that produced it, Keir Stewart, he's worked with him for a while now. And in the meantime, like a lot of people, like Blood Orange sampled him on a song. I believe that, like, there was like a concert that was organized for him by Harry Styles. But yeah, so really cool, and it's really amazing how great this album is. Really, really impressed. And most of the stuff that he does is instrumental, just guitar work with like drums and a keyboard, but a couple of songs have vocals on them. And he's got some vocalists on this. Kate Keelan. Keelan. Was that her name? But she plays on this album, Burley. And Lucas Elliott plays on this album. So yeah, really cool. So we'll hear something from that. This is the Renaissance is the name of the album, which I think means like being reborn or rising again or something. And yeah, a song that we shall play is For Friends Everywhere. So here it is, the Drudy column, Renaissance. And that's it. I'll talk to you next week. And maybe I'll get over this Guns N' Roses situation. Bye-bye.

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1: 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I'm Brett, and joining me is my fellow red-bearded co-host, Steve. 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Because this is a live show, you can also call into the show at 867-457-2582 to request a song, suggest a theme, or even share a story with us. Again, that phone number, 867-457-2582. Our theme song is Influence by UConn musician Daniel Stark. So stick around while we get settled in, enjoy the intro music, and get ready for some killer tunes. This is Redbeard Radio.

0: Keith, how are you doing tonight?
1: Oh, I'm doing well. How you doing?
0: Doing pretty good.
1: Yeah?
0: Yeah. The lights, like, there was still a little tiny bit of daylight out there.
1: Yeah, that was nice coming in.
0: Yeah.
1: Definitely noticing it.
0: I'm excited for it because I remember last year doing our show, and yeah, it goes fast. Like, every week, a little bit more light. Just the next thing you know, there's light after we go to the show, too.
1: Yeah, that's crazy.
0: So what is tonight's theme?
1: Tonight's theme is Brazil.
0: Awesome.
1: Yeah, I'm excited. You got some good picks?
0: Yeah, I did a little bit of a deep dive into Brazil as both like a topic, a theme, a country, and all those things. But I, I'd say the coolest part is I started like, I don't know, like most Canadians, a lot of people just think of like Brazil as being like the country that loves soccer.
1: Yeah.
0: But I didn't really know about like their musical influences and how it shaped like jazz and 60s music and pop and all and rock and all those things. So I did a bit of a deep dive. And what I found out, I actually pulled up this cool article here. I'm going to read you a little bit about it.
1: Yeah.
0: So this is from Discover Music and it's called Bossa Nova, the history behind Brazil's quiet revolution. So in the early 1960s, Brazil initiated a quiet musical revolution by exporting the silky sound of bossa nova to the rest of the world. 1964 was a significant year for pop music, and not only witnessed the meteoric rise of long-haired, guitar-toting beat groups led by such pace-hitting bands as the Beatles and the Rolling Stones, who started a trend of songwriting self-sufficiency, it also marked the arrival on the world stage of a new kind of jazz-infused music that blended sinuous, caressing melodies with subtle syncopated rhythms. The sound originated in Brazil and was called bossa nova, a description that translated into English as new trend.
1: Okay, interesting.
0: Yeah, so it kind of got me excited. There's the song that I picked to start the show off is called, let's see if we can find it here. The girl from Ipanema.
1: Yeah, great song.
0: Do you know of it?
1: I do definitely know of it.
0: So where do you know of it from?
1: It's just one of those ones that's just always been around. I feel like in a lot of movies and stuff like that too.
0: Okay.
1: And yeah.
0: Yeah. I mean, when I started going through the songs and playing, I'm like, oh yeah, this is all like the brunch core vibe, you know, Sunday morning. So yeah. Eric and Aki, if you're listening, you might be shouting at your radio again about me mispronouncing these things and getting the facts wrong, but I'm new to this and hopefully you guys out there will enjoy this too. So this song is titled The Girl from Ipanema by Antonio Carlos Jobim.
1: Yeah, and then I forget the girl's name on it too. She is, I want to say, not Astrid, something like that.
0: Cool. Let's see where this goes.

0: it's so good. I could listen to it forever. That's so relaxing.
1: Yeah, totally. It totally does have that Sunday morning brunch vibe.
0: Yeah, the version I was thinking is the Astrid Gilberto and Stan Getz recording.
1: Okay.
0: That's also a really big one.
1: Awesome. Yeah, so looking at the song facts for this one, came out in 1964. The recording won the 1965 Grammy Record of the Year and became one of the most recorded songs in history.
0: I believe it. I think Frank Sinatra has like a famous version. There's some big versions of it, I'm sure.
1: Cool. Yeah. So it's the song that lit the bossa nova explosion in the US and globally.
0: Amazing.
1: All right. So are we going to keep with this nice chill vibe? You're going to go into like some.
0: Well,
1: like,
0: I got one, and then it's a little different reference because the band's called the Brazilian Girls.
1: Okay.
0: And I feel, I don't know if it's about cats or what, but the song's called Pussy. And it's just a classic song I remember back in the day I always loved.
1: Awesome. All right. This is Pussy by Brazilian Girls.

0: All right, I have a feeling that song was not about cats, no, eh? Steve.
1: Just getting high and having a good time with your kitty.
0: Oh. Trailer Park Boys, yeah. Bubbles would love that.
1: Yeah.
0: Yeah, that's a great song. Brazilian Girls. I guess they're an electronic dance and reggae band.
1: Yeah.
0: That, you know, diverse musical styles such as tango, chanson, house, reggae, and lounge.
1: That's so awesome. Yeah.
0: I like it. Kind of fits in the bossa nova lounge music vibe.
1: Yeah, it's good rhythms.
0: And that song came out in 2006.
1: That's crazy.
0: Yeah. Where should we take it from here? Actually,
1: what do you got? Do you got a pick?
0: Before we get lost in the weeds here, you can tune into or go to cjucfm.com. Hit the button that says chat with us. Mm-hmm. You can pop in the chat. We see you there, Blissful Fan, Wise Human, and Brave Dreamer in the chat. Yeah. Tonight's theme is
1: Brazil.
0: Brazil. Doesn't have to be from the country Brazil.
1: Just something to do with Brazil.
0: Something to do with Brazil.
1: The word Brazil.
0: That's right. Brazil nuts.
1: I got to see the movie Brazil. I was looking at that today. It's a Terry Gilliam.
0: Okay.
1: Gilliam from Monty Python made it.
0: Awesome.
1: Yeah.
0: Yeah.
1: Apparently it's really good.
0: Sweet. And if you don't want to use the chat, you can also call in. Our call-in number is 867-457-2582.
1: Perfect.
0: While we wait for your requests, there's a few other ones on the playlist here. I was thinking about...

0: this one. It's called Masculinada.
1: Okay.
0: And it's from another movie about Brazil.
1: Oh, right.
0: Called Rio.
1: Oh, okay.
0: You know the one?
1: Is it an animated movie?
0: It is, with a bird.
1: Right.
0: But that said, I think the song came before the movie.
1: I'm sure.
0: So let's find out. I'm going to play the song back, and we'll get some more information about it very shortly.

0: So, Steve.
1: Yeah.
0: Well, you think Brazil. Mm-hmm. What do you think about?
1: Beaches.
0: Beaches? Probably,
1: yeah.
0: You don't think about that episode of The Simpsons?
1: I read the other day that BBLs smell funny and people are having them removed. That's probably the first thought I have.
0: Okay, well, hold up. You can't just start dropping acronyms without some context. What's a BBL?
1: The Brazilian butt lift.
0: Okay.
1: Yeah, apparently they're not a good thing. I don't know.
0: Yeah, that's pretty interesting. What? So is it just like implants for your butt?
1: I would imagine it must be.
0: Is it like a lift and tuck or is it like a, you throw some silicone
1: in there? I think they put stuff in. I think that's why, like the weird smell, I guess. I don't know.
0: Yeah.
1: I don't know where the smell would come from.
0: Yeah, that's a great question. So anyway, when I think about Brazil, I think about that episode of The Simpsons, like most things. There's a clip where the Simpsons go to Brazil and they have like all those clips of like the cool dancers and the feathers. But this clip here, I got it queued up for us, is one of my favorite favorite references here. Here we go.
2: Get ready, Brazil. I now speak fluent Spanish.
3: Well done, Bart. But in Brazil, they speak Portuguese.
4: A caramba que muerto, te vien te horas estudiar por nada.
5: Forget every word, boy. It's useless.
3: But Homer...
5: I said forget it.
0: He picks up a phone and starts bashing himself in the head with it.
1: Yeah.
0: There you go.
1: I don't remember that. This is post season 9, I'm guessing.
0: Is it? Yeah, I'll find out. Be. I don't know. Anyway, that last song that we heard, Masculinada, that came out in 1962.
1: Oh, crazy.
0: Yeah, and then the version that we heard was for the movie Rio that came out in 2011.
1: Yeah.
0: So maybe it was a record or a remix or something like that. But yeah, it is an old song, another influential Brazilian bossa nova track.
1: Okay.
0: So what do you know about samba music in bossa nova?
1: Not much. Like, I don't know exactly what makes it. Like, I'm guessing it's the count or something, like something in the rhythm or...
0: Yeah, I would say that

0: 2-4 time a signature a lot, it says.
1: Okay, cool.
0: Well, that's what AI quickly tells me.
1: don't believe know. AI.
0: Yeah.
1: Well, last time I looked up what Samba means, it was like Samba is a file share protocol used by Windows computers. I'm like, okay. That's of course AI would say that.
0: Yeah.
1: It has no soul. doesn't know about music. Mm-hmm. Anyway, don't believe what you read on the internet. Do you want me to have another pick for you? Or
0: yeah. What do you got? Do you got another?
1: Yeah, sure thing. So fast forward a little bit. This is a song just titled Brazil, and it's by Jeff and Maria Moldoir.
0: All right.
1: Here we go.

0: There you go.
1: That was awesome. I like that.
0: Another vibey Brazilian bossa nova track.
1: Yeah.
0: That one's from 1968, from a movie called, or other movie or album called Pottery Pie, but it's widely associated with the 1985 film Brazil.
1: Okay.
0: When this rendition inspired the score.
1: Oh, interesting.
0: Yeah.
1: All right.
0: There you go. In the chat, we have a request.
1: Yeah.
0: This one's from Aki. She says, play Os Mutantes, Minha Menina from 1968.
1: Amazing. Did you find it?
0: I got it pulled up. Aki, are there any cool song facts about this one? What makes this one stand out? Let us know after the break here. Here we go. Todo mundo tossindo.

0: All right, that was Os Mutantes, which is Portuguese for the mutants. And it came off the Brazilian Tropicalia's band's their debut album, released in 1968.
1: That's awesome. I'm definitely going to get into this.
0: Yeah.
1: I'm going to download this album, maybe find the vinyl.
0: Well, it's funny. When I was like putting the other play, a lot of these songs on the playlist, I was going for, you know, those crate digger type, you know, what would you find in like some basement of records and samples and, you know,
1: yeah,
0: that type of thing here. So you have a request that just came in.
1: Yes, we got one for Deadmau5, song.
0: It's pronounced Deadmau5.
1: Is it? Deadmau5?
0: Yeah, no, I'm just kidding.
1: The song is called Brazil.
0: Okay.
1: Brazil's second edit is all I know, but...
0: All right, Brazil's second edit.
1: I don't know much about Deadmau5, but...
0: Yeah, so this song came out in 2007. Deadmau5, he helped define late 2000s progressive house and festival EDM, influencing how electronic music crossed into mainstream pop. The song was one of his earlier breakout tracks, built around hypnotic repetition and slow burn energy rather than the drops. One of the things I like about Deadmau5's music is that like he was really, really popular online in that kind of era because he was one of those early adopters of streaming and live broadcasting, and he's such a tech nerd as well like amazing producer and performer that he would like just be live streaming before Twitch was a thing.
1: Is it just one person?
0: Yeah.
1: Okay.
0: Yeah, I'm drawing a blank on his name. He's a Canadian. He's from Niagara Falls.
1: Okay.
0: And he's probably actually around your age. And
1: so he's young and handsome.
0: Yeah.
1: Yeah.
0: Yeah. No, he actually looks like any guy you've ever been to a rave with.
1: Okay.
0: Like kind of skinny smoker, lots of tattoos.
1: Yeah.
0: Smokes a lot of cigarettes. Mm-hmm. But also incredibly talented. He's kind of funny too because he's one of those producers that he's like a no bullshit kind of guy. He's like, look, when I go and produce a big DJ festival, I'm not doing like crazy live mixing with decks.
1: Okay.
0: I have an iPad,
1: yeah,
0: or like a laptop, and I'm hitting play.
1: Oh, really?
0: Yeah, but what he does to make his shows really cool and interesting is it's not just hitting play. It's like he wears that big mouse head,
1: yeah,
0: and then he has like really cool light shows going on and really cool like effects, and it's like this whole larger than life.
1: Interesting.
0: One of those EDM shows with like big lights and cool effects and all that fun stuff. So. I don't know if it has any lyrics to the song, but yeah, let's see if you recognize it here.
1: Yeah, 2007, 2008.
0: Yeah, so this is Brazil second edit by Deadmau5. Joel Zimmerman. There we go. That's his name.

0: awesome. I could get down with that.
1: Yeah.
0: Be a little party.
1: It was funny during the break. We were looking at Dead Mouse's house.
0: That's a very nice house.
1: It's a like 40,000 square foot mansion outside of Toronto.
0: So, yeah, outside of Toronto on 100 to 200 acres.
1: Imagine the parties they would throw there. Insane.
0: Yeah.
1: In the chat, Daniel D says, fun Brazil fact, the Sega Master System is still being made and sold in Brazil 36 years later.
0: That's amazing.
1: So the Master System.
0: Strong.
1: 8-bit home video game console. So that kind of looks a little bit like the NES Classic, like the Nintendo Entertainment System.
0: You were either a Sega kid or a Nintendo kid growing up.
1: Right.
0: We were all like Nintendo kids in my friend group. But
1: yeah. I
0: have a couple friends now. I found out. There used to be Sega kids. Like, that makes a lot of sense.
1: Yeah. Because Sega was kind of marketing itself as being like a little bit edgier.
0: Well, it was like the Pepsi to the Coke. You know? Like,
1: You had to, Nintendo had Mario and Sega had
0: Sonic.
1: And Sonic was like, you think you're fast?
0: Yeah. I'm super fast.
1: Yeah. I remember when like PlayStation came out and they're like, oh, hey, you want to see like real violence in video games?
0: Yeah.
1: And then, that was like...
0: There's some good ones.
1: They're not going to show you that on Nintendo. I got another request that just came in. This song is titled Ama Maloquero. Again, apologies. I'm going to be butchering all the songs tonight. Give me 10 seconds to pull this one up here.
0: Where's it from?
1: This is a Brazilian track. Let's see.
0: Okay.
1: Is there any context here behind the request? I'll wait for them to
0: see if they respond.
1: See if they respond here. But
0: we could give the wheel a spin soon. It's getting about that time.
1: Yeah. The 1 hour flies by so quick, doesn't it? Steve, can you vamp for a minute? Mm-hmm.
0: I've never been to Brazil. I've liked to go though.
1: Yeah.
0: I think it'd be nice.
1: Where are you going next?
0: Headed to Mexico soon. Very excited. Down to a little surf beach town.
1: Nice. What's that called?
0: I forget the name of it.
1: I'm putting you on the spot.
0: Yeah.
1: All right. I got the song pulled up here. This is Ama Malerquo. I'm guessing this is going to be another change in direction. Maybe that Dead Mouse was a good transition because this looks like a modern Brazilian song, just judging by the cover image here. So let's see where this goes.
0: Awesome.

0: All right, thank you for the fun, dancey, upbeat request.
1: I liked it. Yeah.
0: So speaking of modern Brazilian music here, mm-hmm. I pulled up this other clip. It's kind of funny, but like shows up on your TikTok page or your Instagram channel. But there's this one guy that showed up on my Brazilian or on my TikTok all the time. And then I was trying to find it for the show. And this one is just from, anyway, he's this Brazilian singer. He's in the street and he's doing this really cool singing and clapping song.
1: Okay.
0: And I think this kind of just went everywhere. Here we go. Yeah.
2: Quem é essa menina de vermelho? 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
0: There you go.
1: That's crazy.
0: Yeah. I try to catch it right as it looped. You know, that's the worst thing about like YouTube shorts and all those things. Anyway, that's another little Brazilian clip there. Steve, what you got for us?
1: I'm just going to practice spin to make sure it's not...
0: That wheel's all maintained?
1: Yeah.
0: It's all ready to go?
1: We're getting different ones each time. Okay.
0: It's not ready? Rigged? Yeah, let's do it. Let's spin that wheel. Here we go. What do you got for us?
1: We have Yukon Women That Rock.
0: Oh, hey.
1: Awesome.
0: All right, write this down. Yukon Women That Rock. All right. And so, I mean, it's all of them, but...
1: Yeah.
0: So what do you think about that theme?
1: Oh, I'm excited. It's going to be harder. Like, I think it's Spotify. We're going to have to go into the archives and dig around some places.
0: Yeah.
1: Find some alternate sources.
0: Yeah. That's one thing that I wish it was a little bit easier is... obviously, the radio station has a very, very full archive of like all these different types of music and songs that like has been recorded and released by Yukon musicians.
1: Yeah.
0: And you can't find all these on Spotify, but then trying to get them to play back from the radio station is a little bit tricky too, just the way the software works. So let's do a research.
1: Yeah.
0: Pull up some tracks.
1: Yeah. There's definitely quite a few out there that'll be easy to get.
0: Oh yeah. Yeah. We'll do it. Mm-hmm. We'll make it work. Yeah. And then if you have any requests, send it to us. We also would love to hear from you any theme requests for the wheel so we don't start repeating themes. I mean, we're at episode 41. We've only repeated one theme once, and that was by accident. So.
1: Yeah, and we caught it just before. We didn't go to air with it.
0: Yeah. Sometimes I feel like I'm just a NPC. Do you know what an NPC is?
1: Non-playable character?
0: Yeah, yeah. Whereas like, I don't have free will. If you put me in any situation, I'm just going to say one of three things.
1: Okay.
0: Oh, hey, we got a song request here. Theme request for the wheel.
1: Perfect.
0: Songs that make you cry.
1: Oh, okay.
0: That's a good one.
1: I like that because it could be happy cry or sad cry.
0: Yeah. It's funny. Everett, my son, there's a few songs that come on. We'll just be trying to watch a Disney movie. And he's like, Papa. He's like, I can't watch this. I'm like, why? He's like, because I'm so happy right now.
1: Oh, that's
0: it's just so sweet. And he has to go in the other room and take a minute and like take a little breather because he's like, yeah, just a sweet kid.
1: That's so sweet.
0: Actually, speaking of funny Everett stories, a friend of ours put their kid into piano lessons. So last night we said, hey, Everett, if you could learn any instrument, what would you learn?
1: What'd he say?
0: Tuba.
1: Oh, that's a fun one.
0: Yeah. I burst out laughing. I'm like, tuba?
1: Yeah.
0: Like, he's four.
1: Yeah.
0: Yeah. I'm like, I thought he was going to say drums or guitar or like something normal. I'm like, why'd you say tuba?
1: Yeah.
0: And he's like, because it's loud. Yeah. I'm like, yeah, loud and expensive and will annoy your parents and your neighbors.
1: Boom, boom, boom.
0: Yeah.
1: Boom. Is he a thinking music?
0: Yeah, might as well say bagpipes. You know? Anyway, the kid always continues to surprise me. That's a
1: fun part. What was the theme for the wheel?
0: Songs that make you cry. Right. Yeah. All right. It is 7:46 PM on a lovely Thursday night. Up next after us, we got, what is it? Satori Bliss.
1: Yeah.
0: Hopefully, Michael Berman took up a break last week, but hopefully he's back this week. And then after that we have, Ladies and Gentlemen, We're Floating in Space, hosted by Daniel Degenay.
1: Awesome.
0: Yeah. Wealth of knowledge. Daniel, if you'd, I see you in the chat. Hopefully you're listening. You should come hop on Red Beard Radio sometime.
1: Oh, yeah.
0: Open invitation.
1: Pick a theme.
0: Yeah, almost anytime. The door is open. If you want to come join us, try your hand at radio. We're happy to have you. So, okay. back to this week's theme. We're talking about Brazil. There's a few other songs in here that are of that vibe from before, that bossa nova. How about this one? This is called Que Beleza by Tim Maia.
3: All right.

0: That is Cue Beliza by Tim Maya.
1: All right.
0: I apologize for butchering all these names.
1: Spanish is poor.
0: Portuguese.
1: Yeah.
0: Okay, so do you know why Brazil's Portuguese and everything else is Spanish?
1: No.
0: So in the height of like colonialism in like the 1500s, 1600s and all that type of stuff, Portugal and Spain were both huge colonial powers because they were both naval countries and they had big navies and they had big exploration teams of people. But they were both Catholic nations, extremely Catholic nations. So as they were settling, air quotations, the New World, and creating new colonies there, the country started fighting over who gets what land. And so the Pope at the time said, all right, I'm drawing a line on the map. As of this latitude, anything to the east of that is Portugal, anything to the west of that is Spain.
1: Oh, jeez.
0: Yeah, and so the Pope, speaking of power, this is crazy, drew an imaginary line on a map and just said, boom, all right, everything to the east of this, that becomes Brazil,
1: crazy.
0: Or Portugal, America, and then anything west of that is Latin or Spanish, which is pretty wild to me. But that's just the way things went back in the day.
1: Yeah, it's crazy.
0: Yeah, that's my geography lesson of the day here. 752.
1: We got, I have one more. I don't know the song well, to be honest. I've just always heard this band's name.
0: Okay.
1: That's Jets to Brazil.
0: Okay.
1: But I saw there's also another song up there with Stan Getz at the top of the list. So I would say either Sade Vem Correndo or Chinatown.
0: Let's try this Chinatown one, see where it's at. It's going to be a totally different vibe. If we hate it, we turn it off.
1: It's like a post 2000 band for sure.
0: Okay.
1: Okay.
0: Yeah. Let's see where this goes. All right. This is Chinatown by Jets to Brazil.

0: right, we're reaching the end of the hour here. Steve, do you have any shout-outs? What's going on?
1: I don't. I was just looking up Stan Getz now. I was trying to figure him out, but...
0: Awesome.
1: Yeah, it was a good show.
0: Yeah, this was fun. It kind of went in a bunch of different directions. Yeah. Honorable mention to the Brazilian metal band Sepultura.
1: Oh, no way. I didn't realize that.
0: Didn't really fit the vibe of the show.
1: Yeah, definitely.
0: It's kind of more into like the chill, bossa nova, EDM, electronic, you know, all that type of stuff. But the hard, heavy stuff, that's not for tonight.
1: Yeah.
0: Things coming up. The Yukon African Music Festival. 13th annual, 2026, right. February 6th from 6 to 10 and Saturday the 7th from 6 to 10 p.m. I went to that last year with Everett and Maxine, mm-hmm. or maybe it was the year before, and it was a blast. Some amazing bands, all ages show.
1: And the CJAC will be playing it, will we not?
0: That's right, yeah. Bill is going to be live broadcasting. So
1: that's amazing.
0: Yeah, go support those musicians. It's a fantastic... fantastic opportunity. There's, and it's funny too, because there's typically not that much going on in February, so it'll be a lot of fun there.
1: I'll be curling in the rink next door, so
0: there you
1: come
0: go.
1: Watch me too.
0: So you have no excuse. You have absolutely zero excuse. All right, that's Red Bearded Radio for tonight. Let's play us out with Soledad Vamcorrado. You know that scene in Inglourious Basterds where...
1: I've never seen it.
0: Oh, okay. Well,
1: I got to watch it.
0: That joke's lost on you. Yeah. Anyway, there's a scene where Brad Pitt just butchers Italian. That's how I feel with my crappy pronunciations for tonight. All right, everyone. Have a great night. We'll see you next Thursday.

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You know, I love to squeeze her, but every once in a while, I love to tease her too. Yeah.

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I have to kind of like go ahead and, well, stop my foot down on the stage and then reach way back, try to get some extra, like, let my soul do my talking to dig, because, well, after all the miles and all the nights I get aching in my back and feel like I'm breaking, shucks, I don't know if I can do it no more. I used to have this woman, she said she was in love with me, gonna keep in touch with me, call me on the telephone when I was out down the road. I didn't hear nothing. 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

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Now I wrote a little Marcy letter. 5 days it returned back to me. 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

0: I just hope everybody tunes in on day four now to watch the teacher teaching from space. 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
1: a teacher at Concord High School in Concord, New Hampshire. Krista McCullough was chosen by NASA as the first ordinary person to fly in space.
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Jesus. 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
1: It's a topsy-turvy world, Jane. 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

I'd vote for you. 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
1: Doris, someday you're going to find out that your way of facing this realistic world just doesn't work. 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
3: Dudley, this is totally authentic.
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1: Our king, Manuhusky!
0: The Wonder Dog King, swiftest and strongest of Eskimo lead dogs, blazes the trail through storm and snow for Sergeant Preston as he meets the Challenge of the Yukon. Sergeant Preston was typical of the small band of Northwest Mounted Police who preserved law and order in the new Northwest country, where the greed for wealth and power led to frequent violence and bloodshed. But in spite of the odds against them, Sergeant Preston and his Wonder Dog King met that challenge, and justice ruled triumphant. Two men walked into the long, narrow frame building that served as a bank in Morriston. They walked one after the other, and before he closed the door behind him, the second man looked back to the warmly dressed lookout standing by the sleds. They exchanged nods, and apparently satisfied, the man closed the door.
2: Looks like you're about ready to close up.
3: Huh? Oh, yes, that's right, we are. We just made it in time. Say, I don't think I've ever seen you before. Going to open an account here?
2: No.
3: Oh, then you have one. Funny, I never forget a face. I never would have thought that... What's the name?
4: We're wasting time, boss. Let's get the dust and get out of here.
3: What did you say the name was?
2: I didn't. Drop that book, mister, and reach. Now you can walk over and open that safe.
3: Oh, but
2: you heard me, get moving.
3: Yes, sir.
2: Duke, you go over and get what dust in the cash drawer.
4: Sure, boss.
2: Quit stalling, spin that combination.
3: I'm a little bit nervous. Maybe I'd better...
2: Stay where you are. Lift that paper money and the gold out of there.
4: I got what dust was out in the drawer, Chan.
2: Good. Now load all this in the sack.
3: There. That's all that was in the safe.
2: Let me see. Yeah, you're right. Well, you've been mighty obliging for a money count.
3: Yes. Now, wait. Yeah, you're not going to... No,
2: that
3: please.
2: That number you got for faces ain't going to do us any good. You ready, Duke?
4: I got it all, Chan. Except those pokes.
2: All right, then take these pokes and go on out to the sled.
4: Yes.
2: I'll be right with you.
3: Listen, I'll forget I even seen you. A lot of people come in and out of here.
2: I never take any chance.
3: No, wait a minute, please. I don't...

0: Then, in the early morning, at an isolated spot surrounded by birch trees, a driver halted his team of dogs. The sun glinted blindingly on the snow, and a fierce wind stabbed the man with icy intensity as he stood before the cabin.
1: Oh, it's you, Tech. Come on in.
2: Where's the boss?
3: Right here. Meet my friend. My friend's in early, Chick.
4: Charlie Sullivan saw us leave the bank in Morrison. He's on his way to Half Mile now to meet Sergeant Preston.
3: Red was on the lookout.
4: Well, he slipped up. I was in the saloon over there when I heard about Sullivan. And if he gets to Preston Chan, your neck's as good as in a rope this minute. And the rest of us ain't much better off.
3: No. That Mountie.
4: That Mountie's been out to get you a long time. You've just been lucky so far that he ain't been able to get enough evidence to do the job up the way he'd like to. But it looks to me like you'll get all you'll need. Unless you stop Sullivan, and stop him fast.
3: Yeah, I see what you mean. Duke, get the sleds ready to travel.
1: Okay, sir.
4: What are you going to do?
3: I'm going to stop Sullivan. What's more, I'm going to stop that Mountie, too. I'm tired of running from that redcoat. Every time we get a good thing, he starts nosing around.
4: Wait a minute. It's suicide to murder a Mountie. Why, the whole force would be out on our
3: skins. Yeah, don't worry. We've already got an idea. Our first job is to head off Sullivan. Then we'll take care of Preston.
0: Taking the back trails, Chandler and his men made good time. The wary gunman had been silent during most of their trip, and when Chick returned from scouting late the next night to report he'd seen Sullivan making camp, Chandler questioned him for several minutes. Then, early in the morning, they were on the trail before daybreak.
4: Listen, Chan, I'd feel a lot better if you'd let me know what you plan to do.
3: You'll see in a few minutes. Ho, you huskies, ho there!
4: How do you expect to get down on the trail from here? Guess you expect the dogs to make a jump from this ledge.
3: See that herd of caribou over there?
4: Yeah, sure, but what's that got to do with...
3: Pass down there's mighty narrow, isn't it?
4: Yeah, it's narrow, so what?
3: So Sullivan will be coming through here in about 10 minutes. There's not a track down there yet, so you... Wrong.
4: Hey, there he is now.
3: Yeah. Wheatley's well into the pass, so we won't be able to turn around in a hurry. Chick, double back quick. Drive over there behind the herd. When you hear my rifle, start firing. You get me?
4: Sure.
5: Mush, you huskies! Mush!
3: Once those bulls start running, there ain't a thing on feet that'll stop them. So, you have a meeting with Preston, huh, Sullivan? The only place you two will ever meet will be on the other side of the grave. Oh, it's getting closer. Wonder if Chick's ready yet. Now,

0: It was a week later, and on the trail north of Half Mile, where Charlie Sullivan had met his death, Sergeant Preston stood, looking up to the ledge walling the narrow pass.
1: Glenn McCall said this was about where it happened, fella. If Sullivan hadn't sent me a letter, I never would have known he was on his way to Half Mile. Well, evidently someone else knew, too.
0: The great dog King walked beside the Mountie, sniffing the air curiously. For mixed with the animal scent that came to his nostrils was another scent, the scent of a man. He looked to Preston questioningly, and then ran over the icy crust of the snow to discover the source. A few minutes later, he came on the man, leaning against a rock, his rifle trained on the Mountie, who walked back along the trail.
2: Preston's dog, huh?
0: Almost at the speed of light, King lunged at him, tearing the man's arm from the rifle. And as the dog stood, his fur bristling dangerously, he kept the man from retrieving the weapon that had fallen to the snow.
2: Caribou herd still in the hills, that's it. I'll get the money the same way I got Sullivan. All right, you mutt. Too bad my revolver's in camp.
0: King caught the threatening tone in the man's voice. And as the man retreated, leaving the rifle behind, the dog waited until he was out of sight, and then went back to his master.

0: Carefully, the Mountie searched the hills and the trails for the signs of a camp, unaware that the tracks Chandler left in the snow were designed to lead him into a death trap. The next morning, with King leading the dogs, Preston followed the sled tracks of the man who seemed to be playing hide-and-seek with him. The sharpness of the outlines told him he was close to the man he sought.
1: Well, he's going through the pass, fella. We'll turn here and take the trail through the trees. We'll make better time. With luck, we may be able to head him off. On, King! On, you Huskies!
0: A short time later, the Mountie sighted the slope which eased down toward the pass. A herd of peaceful caribou milled around like cattle. Watching them, Preston saw two men standing well behind the herd with rifles resting on their arms. He went toward them, his own rifle in readiness. But King had caught a scent, the scent of a man he recognized, and the dog turned sharply back toward the ledge overlooking the trail.
1: Oh, you asked me. Oh,
2: what? Hey, Duke, it's a Mountie.
1: Drop those rifles and put up your hands.
2: Yeah, not before I get a shot at you. They got my shoulder!
0: At the sound of the rifle shots, the frightened caribou raised their antlered heads and began to run. The two men standing before the Mountie's rifle looked wide-eyed after the herd. And while Chick Kramer put his hand to his wounded shoulder, an expression of horror crossed his face.
2: Duke, look! Down there in the pass, it's the boss! The caribou will run him down! He won't have a chance!
0: Sergeant Preston shifted his position. With his gun still trained on his prisoners, he glanced toward the pass. Standing firmly on the ledge where it graduated into a slope was the great dog King, his eyes fixed on the man looking frantically at the frightened animals running toward him, their treacherous antlers lowered, their flying hooves drumming a terrifying message to the man trapped in front of them. Jack Chandler ran from his team toward the ledge, struggling for a foothold, reaching for brush, a twig, an extended rock, anything that would save him from the sure death running steadily toward him.
2: I'm going to grab that rock. If it'll hold. Well, if I can only grab that rock, I'll be above the antlers.
0: His fingers closed on the edge of the rock. Jack Chandler raised his eyes to face the bared teeth and menacing growl of the dog who had disarmed him the day before. Like a man hypnotized, he looked into the dog's eyes. Then, in a breathless instant, Jack Chandler disappeared, to be swallowed up in the herd of frightened animals his men had stampeded.
3: Chandler? When Charlie Sullivan got it that way, I never thought the boss would.
1: Jack Chandler was responsible for the death of several men. He's beyond the law now, but you're not. You're under arrest, both of you.
0: The great dog rejoined the group of men, satisfied that the man who had fallen from the ledge would never again make an attempt on the life of his master. But as Duke and Chick moved sullenly toward the Mountie's sled with Preston's gun held on them, neither King nor the policeman knew that both men had but one thought: to escape.
1: It's a good 2 days' trip to town, so we'll hit the trail now. Travel as far as we can, then make camp. All right, get the dogs up, King.

0: That night, as the light of the campfire flickered low, the two outlaws talked quietly.
1: You know what's waiting for us when we get to town, Duke?
2: Yeah, sure. But I ain't aiming to stop one of the Mountie's bullets.
1: This way we stand a chance. We got the dust stashed away, and now it'll only be a two-way split. I tell you, we got everything to gain and nothing to lose.
0: King raised his head from between his paws as the two outlaws crept from their bedding.
3: What is it, Philip? Quiet, boy.
1: Get to your side, Duke. Come on, get out. Let's get out of here.
0: Apparently, Sergeant Preston dozed, his head low on his chest, oblivious to the persistent tugs from King's teeth pulling at his sleeve. As the sled started and was well away from the camp...
3: Oh, don't look so disgusted, fella. They've made a getaway. But if my guess is right, they'll head for the spot where they've got their loot hidden. All right, get the dogs up, boy. We're going after them.

0: With King leading the dogs, the Mountie followed the tracks clearly edged in the snow. It was after daybreak when they arrived at the cabin. Preston pulled his sled into the protection of a rock formation. Meanwhile, inside the cabin...
1: Hey, Chick, what are you standing at the window for? Come on, give me a hand with this dust.
2: Yeah, I should have thought of it. The Mountie followed us, Duke. Get your rifle. We'll give him a fight. Just wait till he lifts his head over that rock. Yeah, I think we're going to bag us a Mountie, Duke.
3: There, give it to him. He's ready to shoot it out, Chick.
2: Yes, so are we.
0: For long, endless minutes, the battle waged. Two men against one, the bullets striking against the rock sheltering Preston. Then, a word from his master, King went silently through the timber, doubling back toward the cabin. The great dog knew what he had to do. Instinctively, he steeled his body for the impact that was to come. A large window was at the side of the cabin. Duke and Chick were firing from the front of it through the cracks in the logs. King measured the distance, then broke into a run, gathering speed with each long stride, and then the jump. Seconds later, the window smashed at the impact of the dog's body.
1: Hey, dog, get him, Duke!
3: How can I get him? He don't stay in one place long. I'm going to beat him.
4: Drop your guns. You heard me, drop them.
1: Okay.
4: Well, I see I'm just in time to take the gold you've collected back to town with me. You're under arrest, both of you. And this time there'll be no escaping. Yes, fella, thanks to your help, the case is closed.
0: These copyrighted dramas originate in the studios of WXYZ Detroit, and all characters, names, places, and incidents used are fictitious. They're sent to you each week at the same time. Jack McCarthy speaking. 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
1: As so many of you know, Robert Service and Jack London were quite the poets in their days. They were wordsmiths, so to speak. However, to take those words and words of your own and spin them into unique UConn melodies that pay tribute to the people, the times, and the places, and are just a whole lot of fun to listen to, is another craft all in itself. To wordsmith with music is another level. And I'm not going to tell you the gentleman who I have on the show today because I want you to guess his name as you hear his music. As soon as you hear the first couple of opening sounds, I'm sure you'll get it. So let's cue that up.

0: soon as you hear that baritone bass voice, yeah, I think you got a pretty good idea who I have on the show today. So let's get this queued up and get right at it. Here we go.
1: There's a bearded sourdough and a greenhorn chichaco.
2: 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And now, your host, affectionately known as Trapper Dan, Yukon's Renaissance man, Daniel Haley.
0: Are you ready, Hank?
3: I'm ready, Dan. Fire away.
0: Hey, welcome everyone to My Amazing Yukon Life Podcast. Today I have one of my favorite people in the room. Actually, I'm in his room. His name is Hank Carr. If you haven't heard of him, then you probably haven't listened to the radio in the last 50 plus years. And yeah, I'm so thrilled to be here because I've wanted to actually see Hank for a couple of years. And last time I caught him was at the McBride Museum, actually, just pre-COVID, like within weeks of COVID.
3: Yes.
0: And I have to tell you something. I was standing in the old part, you know, where the cabin is in McBride.
3: Yes.
0: And I was looking at Al Auster's biography and a bunch of history about him. And and I'm looking at the words in the paddle wheeler. And as I was looking at the paddle wheeler, you started to sing the song. And that could never again happen in history. It was an absolute amazing event. I'm like, no kidding. This is too strange to be true.
3: Yeah. Oh, that's wonderful.
0: Yeah. That was good. 2019, I guess it was. Almost 2020, maybe.
3: Yeah.
0: Just prior to, yeah.
3: Yeah.
0: COVID kind of put a tailspin on everybody,
3: herself included. Boy, did you ever.
0: Yeah.
3: No sense of humor at all.
0: No. None whatsoever. So I was going to just start off. Some people have been asking me on my podcast, actually. They said, you know, get together with these folks who have done something amazing, and you've done all of that, and get busy, because I haven't been doing anything in the last couple of months, so I'm glad you took time out of your life to see me. And I guess my first question is, what brought you to the Yukon exactly?
3: Well, I was living in Alaska, actually.
0: Really?
3: I was in Ketchikan, Alaska.
0: Oh, okay.
3: Playing and singing. And,
0: yeah.
3: And the bar was starting to get old to me.
0: Was it?
3: Yeah, so I thought I'd try Whitehorse, you know, just try it. See what it was all about. Or, you know, I hadn't had a clue. So I came here to the Whitehorse Inn.
0: It's before my time then, for sure.
3: Oh, for sure.
0: Yeah.
3: I would say that.
0: 60s, I guess. It'd be the 1965.
3: Oh, yeah. It was in the 60s.
0: Okay.
3: And I was playing there in the 60s.
0: Okay.
3: Yeah.
0: And how did you find that gig? You just walked up with the guitar and said, hey, I'm Hank, and I'm ready to play.
3: No. I don't know how that happened, really. I don't know why it even happened.
0: No.
3: But it happened. And I was just going to be here for maybe 2 or 3 weeks. And I was going back to Ketchikan. I went back to Ketchikan. And when I got there, I said to myself, self, I think you ought to think about going back to Whitehorse.
0: Okay.
3: It was a good gig.
0: Yeah.
3: Yeah.
0: Were you a solo act at that time, or did you have a band behind you?
3: Oh, no, I had a group.
0: Okay.
3: And I brought a guitar player with me from Vancouver to play there. And, of course, I left him there.
0: In Ketchikan?
3: Yeah. But I met other musicians here, you know.
0: Sure, yeah.
3: Dave Burrows was my drummer.
0: Okay. This is pre-Ed Isaac, though, isn't it?
3: Oh, yeah. Pre-Ed.
0: Pre-Ed.
3: Oh, for sure.
0: Okay. Yeah.
3: Well, Ed hadn't come here yet.
0: No. So you say you picked up this guitar player in Vancouver.
3: Yes.
0: So you spent some time there prior to Ketchikan, then?
3: Well, no, not playing.
0: Okay.
3: No, we were going to, But then I called Whitehorse, and I talked to Mr. Hunter, and they were looking for a group to come to the Copper King.
0: Oh, right. On the highway there, sure.
3: Yeah.
0: Yeah.
3: And when I got here, I changed my mind and went to play at the White Horse Inn.
0: And what did that look like for a gig? Is that four times a week? Or
3: I don't know. It was full time. Six nights a week. Yeah.
0: Okay.
3: Yeah. Everything was six nights here.
0: Okay.
3: Yeah.
0: And what was your repertoire like when you started that particular?
3: It was cowboy. It was Hank Carr.
0: And that does you well. You wear that well, I have to say.
3: Yeah, I did, and I loved it.
0: Yeah.
3: You know,

0: Bobby McGee. That was all standard repertoire, probably.
1: Yeah.
0: Yeah. Yeah.
1: Sally Was a Good Old Girl. Mm-hmm. God, I sang that song. I wore that out. And We Only Live Once in a While. I never sang that here.
0: No. So how many years did that gig go on for at the White Horse Inn?
1: The White Horse Inn was quite long.
0: Yeah.
1: You know.
0: It was.
1: Oh, yeah.
0: Yeah. And you were received quite well, from what I understand?
1: Oh, for sure.
0: Yeah. Yeah.
1: I was very fortunate, Dan. Mm-hmm.
0: So what was it that drew you to the North? I'm kind of curious about that, because you're from Saskatchewan originally, are you not?
1: Yeah, originally from Saskatchewan. But
0: right.
1: I can't tell you too much about Saskatchewan.
0: No, you weren't there long enough.
1: Well, yeah, I was there till I was 15 years old.
0: Okay. And in the North has been your life from
1: that
0: point on. Yeah.
1: Yes.
0: Nice. So I have a question about when you started recording your songs.
1: Yeah.
0: Was there studios available at that time when you came up here to record at? Or how did you get all this material recorded in the earlier years?
1: Through the good grace of CBC.
0: Is that right?
1: They certainly helped me, helped me mm-hmm. with my songs and that. Mm-hmm. And I would sing at CBC and...
0: Right in their studio.
1: Yeah.
0: Oh, nice.
1: Oh, yeah.
0: They had all the good gear, didn't they?
1: Yeah.
0: Was there anyone in particular who kind of took you under their wing and got you in there on a regular basis?
1: There was a fellow by the name of John Irwin. John Irwin played bass for me.
0: Okay.
1: I call him the old hippie, the original hippie in White Horse, eh?
0: The first.
1: Yeah.
0: So then you had a whole band, pretty much.
1: Yeah, I had a quartet, eh?
0: Right.
1: There would be drums, bass, my guitar, and lead guitar. Somebody playing lead.
0: Were you doing any of your own material at that time, or were you still doing cover songs?
1: Oh, I was just doing cover songs. If I did anything original from Hank, mm-hmm. was a takeoff on Buck Owens or something like that. You know?
0: Okay, right.
1: In fact, I got one song that's on one of the CDs, and I could have chosen Buck's band to cover, to play backup for me.
0: I get it. Okay, nice. So tell me about 1967. There was something going on in 67 here where you had a chance to go to Montreal.
1: Yep.
0: That must have been a feather in your cap to go all the way there as a representative of the Yukon.
1: I don't recall being the representative of the Yukon.
0: Well.
1: But I represented the Yukon with music, I think.
0: Mm-hmm. Mm-hmm. Yeah, that's what I mean. Like.
1: Yeah.
0: Yeah.
1: I don't think I had any... Northern songs, I can't recall mm-hmm. what we did at Expo. Mm-hmm. Just lucky to be there, I guess.
0: Yeah, darn right.
1: Yeah.
0: 67 is the 100th anniversary of Canada.
1: Yeah, exactly.
0: That's quite nice. It kind of puts you right up there with the team that went from Dawson City to play hockey
1: in the Cup, right? Exactly.
0: Similar scenario.
1: We were just about to walk on the stage, and the stage manager came over and said, gentlemen, I want to tell you something. Every one of these mics are live, so be careful what you say. Because he said we had a jazz group and failed to tell them that.
0: Okay.
1: And then all of a sudden... Came over the PA. No. What the F was all these nuns doing here?
0: Oh, no.
1: Yeah.
0: You can't undo what's been heard.
1: No.
0: That was before the editing button was a thing.
1: Yeah. Yeah.
0: So after that, you came back to the Yukon and you've saddled yourself in, eh?
1: Yeah, we just worked... the long week at Expo.
0: Okay.
1: And then I came back to White Horse.
0: Mm-hmm. So you came back to the Yukon, and did you ever do any touring across any parts of the territories here or through BC or any place?
1: Well, I played in Don-

0: Boston.
1: Okay.
0: Yeah.
1: That counts.
0: Yeah.
1: Very much right. So.
0: Yeah.
1: Yeah.
0: Because Les and I did part of the video there.
1: Great. So tell me about Les. Les McLaughlin's his name. Is that correct?
0: Oh.
1: Yeah.
0: What a prince.
1: Yeah.
0: Les, he knew the Yukon so well. And when we started recording and singing the Al Oster songs, he knew exactly where to go, where to stand.
1: Right.
0: And what a courageous person he was.
1: Yeah, it sounds like he had a lot of vision.
0: Oh,
1: as to what?
0: Oh, for sure.
1: What this could turn out to be for?
0: Yeah,
1: for you and for everyone else who's watching these movies.
0: Oh, for sure.
1: Yeah,
0: that's when I first went up doing that DVD that we were going to produce. We drove all the way to Dawson.
1: Mm-hmm.
0: Well, from Whitehorse to Dawson.
1: People don't know how far that is who are listening.
0: No.
1: We should give them an idea. Okay. How many hours is that, roughly?
0: That's a lot of hours.
1: Yeah, it's a day. It's a day drive for sure.
0: Yeah.
1: Yeah.
0: But it's a scenic drive.
1: Mm-hmm.
0: You know.
1: Yeah.
0: If you and I've been to Dawson several times with different groups, and so I've really enjoyed the North.
1: Yeah, you've represented it well. I know that some of those videos in the background, there's very particular themes, like the Gold Ridge is one of them.
0: Oh, instance. Yes.
1: And all downtown Dawson City is another one. And,
0: yes.
1: And the river, like you're on the river playing
0: yeah.
1: in a canoe playing your songs.
0: Yeah.
1: Yeah. So there's quite a few Yukon moments in there. I'm just going to reference that DVD here. Is that the one right there? Hank Carr's Yukon Book of Memories?
0: Yeah. Let me just read what's on the back.
1: Yeah, you bet.
0: Okay.
1: And while you're introducing these songs, what I'd like to do is just play a little snippet of each one of them. And then we'll move on to the next song, if that's okay.
0: Okay. The songs are Paddle Wheeler,

0: Anything that Al Oster wrote, I recorded.
1: Mm-hmm.
0: You know, Gold Fever, which I wrote, and all the rest, Al Oster.

0: except for Dummy Robber Service. Les wrote that, and Barry Brown from the Family Brown.
1: Okay.
0: Wrote that song, and God's Acre was written by Kimmy Rhodes, an American. Yeah. So I wanted to do something mellow, like, you know, a mellow song.
1: Right.
0: And I was horsing around with that song. So I worked it. Mm-hmm.
1: So, like I was saying, I heard Pat Wheeler when I was in the McBride there and you were playing.
2: Yeah.
1: And I have to say that was one of my Uncle Raymond Jones's favorite songs. And I've never heard the man sing until he heard that song, and then he was singing along with it.
2: Is that right?
1: He was in his 70s and he starts to sing. I was like,
2: yeah.
1: Oh, I didn't know you could sing. So yeah, he loved that song.
0: Yeah, there's a lot of people that sang with me.
1: Mm-hmm.
0: Sang along with me, you know.
1: Well, even at the gigs, like I'm watching the audience, they know the words.
0: Yeah.
1: You have them well trained.
0: Yeah.
1: Can we take a look at another one here? Another CD of yours here?
2: Sure.
1: This is called Long Gone to the Yukon.
0: Yeah.
1: Yeah, that's a nice one. They're all nice ones, but...
0: Long Gone to the Yukon.
3: Well, I'm long gone.
0: Boy, oh boy, oh boy.
3: To the

0: but
1: I'm trying to place how we did that too. A lot of it is recorded on the highway and off the highway.
2: Is that right?
1: I don't think there was nothing near Dawson, like 918 miles.
2: Right, yeah.
1: The road is long and rough. I've traveled long enough. That was all imitation of traveling. Phantom of the Arctic.
3: They call her the SS Bay Chimo. She's the Phantom of the Arctic, the Bay Chimo.
1: And Les got me to do that song. He had a feeling for that song.
3: She's the Phantom of the Arctic, the Bay Chimo.
2: Is that the album that also has Where Do You Go After Yukon?
1: I don't think so.
2: No. Oh, here it is. It's on this one right here.
1: Yeah.
2: The Hank Carr Story, Now and Then. Track number 12, After Yukon.

0: I like the video on that one too. That's very nice.
1: Saw the beautiful scene.
2: Yeah, I see they got white bass rail on the one song that I have.
1: Was that right?
2: Yeah. How it got there, I don't know.
0: No.
1: Whatever you've got,
2: but it's good.
1: I likely have seen it. I don't like
2: Partners. That was one of my favorite songs that I recorded. Partners. Dan Dill wrote that, an American. Two partners went in search of gold, as friendly as could be. One was young, one was old, and the gay young fool was me. Since neither one could write his name, we swore upon our souls to share the wealth, and we shook hands, the hands that dug for gold.

0: Spell of the Yukon.
1: Mm-hmm.
0: Robert Service. A Gold Fever, of course, I wrote.
1: Mm-hmm.
0: Robert Service. The spell of the Yukon cast a spell on me. You wrote about a land that's still wild, that's still free. You told us all the stories the old folks still recall.
2: So tell me.

0: That has been the question for a while, hasn't it?
1: Yeah.
0: Did Sam McGee actually live?
1: Yeah.
0: Where was he?
1: Yeah.
0: I know there's some people that do a tours for all the mines around the gold or the copper belt here.
1: Uh-huh.
0: And here's Sam McGee's cache or his cabin or his mine shaft and stuff.
1: Yeah,
0: and
1: yeah.
0: And you don't know whether it's all true or not, you know?
1: Yeah.
0: It's mysterious. I like that.
1: Yeah.
0: You have a couple more yet, too. Boy, you've been a busy guy here.
1: Yeah.
0: You have another one called Through the Years.
1: Through the Years,
0: yeah. Tank car collection and an old truck. I'm going to put money on that, that's about a 1936.
1: I can't even tell you what year that is. I know it's old.
0: Mm-hmm.
1: But
0: nice cover.
1: Les chose that. My house, I wrote that.

0: got a table. I gotta listen to this stuff again.
1: Mm-hmm.
0: Remind myself.
1: Well, I'm much the same. I have CDs that I gave you there earlier.
0: Yeah.
1: I bet I could sing two songs out of the 36 yeah. that are on there. So you just don't repeat your own lyrics.
0: Yeah.
1: No one does that.
0: Now, 49 Days.
1: What was that one about?
0: That was about the plane that went down.
1: Oh, that's right. Well, Helen Klaben.
0: Klaven. Yeah.
1: And what was his name now?
0: Ralph Flores.
1: Ralph. I studied that story very well with my friend Chick Callis, because we write songs about historic things.
0: Yeah.
1: And we wanted to give that song to Helen, but she passed away about a year or so ago.
0: Oh, yes.
1: And we had about 9 pages trying to summarize it down to about 5 paragraphs, and it was the hardest thing we've worked on. We couldn't do it. So, yeah, I mean, what a story.
0: Yeah.
1: It was 49 days. I thought it was 40 days, but yeah, it was 49 days.
0: 49 days, yeah.
1: So what is the song like then? I haven't heard that one of yours.
0: You haven't?
1: I have not heard that.
0: Yeah.
1: I'll have to listen to that. I'll have to play it. Yeah.
0: Play it for you.
1: Does it tell the whole story of...
0: Yeah.
1: Okay, well, see, I didn't need to do it after all. You did it.
0: Yeah.
1: Thanks, Hank. You saved me the trouble. I don't feel any guilt anymore. Sorry, Helen. Sorry, Ralph.

0: And Paddle Wheeler and Other Northern Ballads. And it starts with Paddle Wheeler.
1: Yeah.
0: Look at that picture. Isn't that glorious?
1: Yeah.
0: Yeah. That boat sits proudly right on the Yukon River here, right River downtown.
1: Bank, yeah.
0: Right downtown Whitehorse.
1: And I remember when they moved it.
0: You do, do you?
1: Yeah. Oh, yeah.
0: What an escapade that was. I saw pictures back in the day.
1: Like, oh, yeah. Yeah. I was playing at the Whitehorse Inn at the time.
0: Yeah, right on the corner there.
1: In fact, I knew who moved it.
0: Probably some clever guys like Ed Jacobs and Curly Graham and those kind of guys.
1: Yeah.
0: Because they'd talk about something over coffee and it'd be done later that day.
1: Yeah.
0: It just got stuff done, you know?
1: Yeah. But I know they soaked the street down and...
0: Right.
1: It was mounted on skids.
0: Okay.
1: And a cat pulled it.
0: Right.
1: Yeah. Yeah.
0: Well, that's quite something. Yeah, that's the thing. Like, a lot of neat things happen up here. Like, I'm just going to use the airplane sitting at the airport, the DC-3, as a wing thing. Like, we have some really unique things in this town, you know? And, and all of it is material to write songs about. It really is. Yeah. Speaking of which, when you start writing songs, what's your instrument of preference? Do you play anything other than the guitar, or is that always...
1: guitar.
0: It's always been a guitar, right?
1: And today, I have a tough time forming chords.
0: Yeah, we all do that.
1: Yeah.
0: This climate's hard on a person's hands. Yeah. And I see you have a classical guitar over here, and then a couple steel string guitars. What's your go-to one when you come into the room?
1: Oh, Telecaster.
0: Oh, is that right?
1: And I got the Telecaster right there.
0: Okay. And on this book here called The Hank Carr Story...
1: Yeah.
0: Which is also accompanied by the CDs here. You're playing a Gretsch.
1: Yeah, I'm playing the Gretsch, yeah.
0: That's a beautiful guitar, too.
1: Yeah.
0: I have to say, I have guitar envy all of a sudden. Can we talk about the band? We just alluded to Ed Isaac there a while ago. Called the Canucks.
1: Yes.
0: So who was in the Canucks with you?
1: Ed Isaac.
0: Yep.
1: Ray Park.
0: And then what was his instrument?
1: Piano,
0: okay.
1: Yeah. And Red Lewis.
0: Drums. Okay. So that was your four part.
1: Yeah.
0: Did you all sing too?
1: Oh, yeah.
0: Yeah. Yeah.
1: But I played rhythm guitar too.
0: Mm-hmm.
1: And acoustic.
0: Okay.
1: And so there'd be five of us on the stage.
0: Okay.
1: Yeah,
0: that's a full set. Someone else that's name is, we just talked about here before the interview, his name is Cal Waddington.
1: Yes.
0: Another CBC gentleman?
1: Yes.
0: Okay, right there with Les.
1: Oh, for sure.
0: Yeah, okay.
1: Him and Les were just like this together.
0: Is that right?
1: Yeah.
0: Okay.
1: And I know that there are times that when we have our discussions between Cal and myself and...
0: Mm-hmm.
1: And I would bring up maybe Les somehow, you know?
0: Right.
1: Oh!
0: Cal would get excited, would he?
1: Yeah.
0: Oh, that's funny.
1: Yeah. And I would do some radio shows. Some of them were 15-minute shows. And some of them were 30-minute shows.
0: Mm-hmm.
1: But they were CBC.
0: Yeah. That's airtime across all of Canada.
1: Yeah.
0: Oh, that's quite a...
1: Yeah.
0: Quite a bonus, isn't it? So Cal and Les were your go-to people.
1: Oh, for sure.
0: CBC. Yeah.
1: For sure.
0: Yeah. What year are we looking at here? 65, 75?
1: Yeah, we're in 60s. In the 60s.
0: Mm-hmm.
1: I don't want to name a date.
0: No. But I was looking at the McBride Museum, and that log cabin that makes up that small part on the side, was that actually the CBC office at one time? Or what was this? What was that actual building there at the McBride Museum?
1: That room, it's in the history of CBC.
0: Oh, okay, it is. That makes sense then.
1: Yeah.
0: Oh.
1: But, and they talk about the works that were happening with CBC.
0: Mm-hmm, mm-hmm. Yeah, it's full of all sorts of reel-to-reel tape recorders and broadcasting antenna units and stuff.
1: Yeah.
0: It looks very military-like now compared to the technology. But in his day, it was state-of-the-art.
1: Yeah. Tim Kenvick could really help you, too.
0: Oh, is that right? Okay.
1: Do you know Tim?
0: I don't, but I'll introduce myself to him.
1: Oh, do that.
0: Okay. There's one quote here by Les, actually, that I really like this one. It says, Hank Carr represents a good song sung well.
1: Well, thank you, Les.
0: Isn't that a nice, nice way of putting things?
1: Yeah, he did.
0: He has a nice way of phrasing things. Hank Carr represents a good song sung well. That's really nice.
1: Yeah.
0: Yeah. So, just a little back to the Canucks for a second there. Mm-hmm. That band lasted for quite a long time, didn't it?
1: Oh, for sure.
0: Yeah.
1: They were around for a long time.
0: Yeah, they were a force to be reckoned with. Didn't Ed end up later on buying a bar or running a bar or something?
1: Yeah, the Taku.
0: The Taku, that's right.
1: Yeah.
0: Right.
1: Yeah. But I don't think he left the music.
0: No.
1: No.
0: It's in the family, too. His son, Brandon's a top-shelf musician, right?
1: Yeah.
0: I've seen him at a few different bars over the years.
1: Yeah.
0: But the whole bar scene here has changed dramatically in the last 10 years. Like, it's almost non-existent for live music now.
1: Exactly.
0: Yeah.
1: It's
0: pretty disheartening, isn't it?
1: Yeah, I know.
0: You know, as a musician, like, it tears your heart out because you have all these songs you want to share with people, but there's rarely a venue willing to take you on here.
1: Yeah.
0: Well, I have to ask a question that I ask everybody. I call it a gold nugget of knowledge.
1: Okay.
0: So it's like a tip, so to speak, or a reflection on the past. And if you could tell or give someone advice, a younger person who's a musician in the Yukon or a musician anywhere for that matter, what's something that you've learned over the years that you could share with them?
1: Well, first of all, if you're going to work in a bar, you got to work to the audience too. You can't do it for yourself. You know, you can't just say, yeah, here's some music I wrote, you know.
0: Right.
1: And you better like it.
0: That's hard to sell, isn't it?
1: Yeah, it is, yeah. But then, like, you know, when they bring people up and they try to move their material, you know, and I've been to a couple of concerts at the museum. Mm-hmm. And really, it's when you don't understand what they're doing, you know, or understand where they came from, and, you know.
0: There's no connection there, really.
1: No.
0: Yeah. But yet they're wanting you to buy merchandise, so to speak.
1: Yeah. Or just wanting you to be part of the, so they could make a dollar, you know?
0: Right. So play to the crowd.
1: Yeah.
0: That's it, eh?
1: There's been a few people been up playing here, and can I say they had no connection to Yukon?
0: Right.
1: I can say that, but...
0: Sure. Well, I mean...
1: Yeah.
0: Yeah, if you've witnessed it, then it's real.
1: Yeah.
0: Yeah. Yeah, you can tell
1: right away.
0: Yeah. Okay, that's good to know.
1: Yeah.
0: Yeah.
1: But of course they were trying to put dollars in their pockets and
0: and
1: food on their plate and you know, and a bed to rest in.
0: Mm-hmm. I've seen you perform several times over the last 27 years I've been here. And I think a large part of your appeal to me and to probably a lot of people in the audience, and I look around, I see what's going on, is you're a really humble person. You're extremely capable. You have a fabulous voice and stage presence, and it just comes out, and people think, that's an honest guy doing something he loves to do.
1: Yeah.
0: It's not a hard sell.
1: I
0: think that's really it.
1: Yeah, no, yeah, I understand what you're trying to say. Mm-hmm. And really, the reason I'm performing there is also to make a dollar, but I'm also making sure that I can come back there again.
0: Right. That the welcome sign is still on when you leave.
1: That's right. Yeah.
0: Nice. Well, I think we covered a whole bunch of good questions. Is there anything else you want to talk about? There's one thing I want to talk about because I just happened to glance over your shoulder here. If you don't mind.
1: No.
0: I see the Yukon Order of Pioneers.
1: Yes.
0: Sitting on your wall.
1: Yes.
0: Tell me the story about that.
1: Well, I don't know who introduced me to the Yukon Order of Pioneers. Maybe Dan, you could.
0: I'm gonna grab that for you.
1: Yeah, no, or you can. You can read it there.
0: Okay.
1: Yeah.
0: It was organized in December 1894 at 40 Mile. That's 40 miles north of Dawson City.
1: That's right.
0: On the Yukon River.
1: That's the original Yukon Order of Pioneers was started there.
0: Mm-hmm. Mm-hmm. And it says here, this must be referring to you, arrived on the waters of the Yukon, mm-hmm. March 1st, 1965.
1: Yes.
0: And there's your signature, member signature, Hank Carr.
1: Yeah.
0: So Yukon Order of Pioneers. So you're a member of the Lodge Number 2.
1: Yeah.
0: Whitehorse, dated April 14th, 2009. And also the Grand Lodge of Dawson City, Yukon Territory,
1: too. Yes.
0: Hey, that was a bit of an aside. I asked if there's anyone you wanted to talk about or anything you wanted to talk about. And then I took over, so I apologize for that, but I just happened to see it over your shoulder.
1: No, that's good. I just want to take that picture down and show you.
0: Yeah, sure. I'll grab it for you.
1: Those photos. I worked for the White Spot in Vancouver as a car hop.
0: Mm-hmm.
1: I sang a bit. Not very much, but, I sang the odd place.
0: Mm-hmm.
1: And this picture is my daughter and I.
0: Is that right?
1: Yeah.
0: I didn't know you had a daughter.
1: Yeah.
0: Oh, she's a lovely little thing. Was she about 1 year, 1.5? She's not very old.
1: Yeah, she was just 1 year old, sitting in a... in the chip, where the all the potato chips were.
0: That's right, yeah.
1: In there.
0: Yeah.
1: He'd be in there.
0: Well, that's a nice picture.
1: Yeah. And Jim Robb painted that for me.
0: Oh, is that right?
1: Yeah.
0: It's an original.
1: Yeah.
0: Thanks, Hank and Jimmy.
1: Yeah. And this is the picture from the album, the gospel album.
0: This looks is like the Log Cabin, isn't it?
1: Yeah.
0: That's a church at Log Cabin.
1: It's a church.
0: Bennett Lake there.
1: Yeah, at yep. Bennett Lake. That's right.
0: Bennett Lake, because I've seen there, it when I fight the Chilkoot. Yeah. Yeah.
1: And the one above, Saskatchewan Rough Riders.
0: I don't know about that one, other than that's where you come from, Saskatchewan.
1: Yeah, that's right. And they came here, the three of them. And then above that are the Canucks.
0: There's one there. It says Commissioner's Ball, Dawson City, June 15th, 2015. I think that's where the Canucks are. It's the bottom left-hand picture there. All five of you are on that picture.
1: We played for that as the Canucks, yeah.
0: And every now and then I see you with new people playing too. Every gig's a little different. You have different drummer.

0: I think Chuck Charbonnet, is that his name?
1: Charbonnet.
0: Yeah. He played with you when I saw you last.
1: There. Oh, yeah.
0: That was a good show.
1: He's a good guitar player.
0: Yeah, yeah, yeah. Well, you both are. You both stand your own, that's for sure.
1: And Wayne Smith, the drummer.
0: Wayne, he's top shelf, too. Yeah.
1: Yeah.
0: Yeah, it's nice to sit in this room and look around.
1: Yeah. That bass I bought from a fellow in Fort St. John. He was banging at my door, answered it, and he said, I want to sell this bass. I said, what do you want? He said, $100.
0: That's a Fender bass.
1: Yeah. I said, I'll take it.
0: I would hope so.
1: So I ended up with that. And the Gretsch guitar, the Ted Atkins.
0: Mm-hmm. I'd like to hear the backstory on that guitar, because I'm sure there is one.
1: We used to go to a family reunion in Washington every year. They had a golf course, and they had a beautiful area there to party at.
0: Mm-hmm.
1: Beautiful home. And every year, all the people there that came, you know,
0: mm-hmm.
1: and there would be over 100. For the family reunion.
0: That's a big family, yeah.
1: Yeah, a big family. And Pam's cousin said to me, I sure want that. What the hell was it that he wanted? He said, I ended up with the guitar. Anyways, whatever he wanted. And I said, I tell you what, if my name is drawn and I can pick it up, I'll trade you for that guitar. But he said the neck is broken on it. So I said, well, I can get that fixed.
0: Mm-hmm.
1: By golly, first ticket they pulled out was mine. I walked over and I picked it up and I took him right to him.
0: You traded him straight up?
1: Yeah. I said, thank you.
0: Well done.
1: Yeah.
0: It's good when these things have stories. It means a little more to you rather than just going to the store and buying it, eh?
1: Yeah.
0: Yeah. How about one of the best gigs that you've done? The one you felt the best about when you walked away?
1: It has to be Expo.
0: Yeah. Yeah, that's a big one, eh?
1: Yeah, it was very, very big.
0: Mm-hmm. And it was broadcast around the world.
1: I don't know if they broadcasted it or not.
0: I wonder.
1: Maybe they did, maybe they didn't. Mm-hmm. I don't know.
0: But that would be footage from 1967. I bet it's still available, and it could be if it's not already broadcast around the planet. Like,
1: yeah.
0: That was a big deal in Canada's history.
1: Oh, for sure.
0: Yeah.
1: Yeah, and we were there.
0: Good for you.
1: Yeah.
0: Good for you. Well, I guess we should wrap it up, Hank. I really appreciate your time, and I'm so glad that you sat down with me.
1: Well, I'm glad that you came over, Dan. Oh, I'd like to do more with you sometime. Yeah.
0: Well, if you got a few minutes, I'll turn this thing off and I'll play you a song of my own. And
1: oh, please do.
0: I'll show you something that I've been working on.
1: Yeah. Maybe.
0: Okay. Well, you take care, and we'll call this a wrap for now, and hopefully there'll be more. Right on. Thank you, Hank. Thanks, everyone, for joining me today on My Amazing Yukon Life. That was none other than the legendary Hank Carr. His name is spelt K-A-R-R. And his music is available right here locally in Whitehorse, Yukon. If you'd like to go to Main Street, you will find a place called Maximilian's Gold Rush Emporium. They currently have 4 of his CDs in stock. They have Through the Years, Paddle Wheeler Northland Ballads, followed by Hank Carr, Then and Now, as well as Where Do You Go After Yukon. And if you're really adventurous, you can get some of his CDs, tapes, records, even, on eBay. I just did a quick search, and they're on eBay. Also through Amazon and just about any other digital download place where you'd like to download music. So if you like this show and you'd like to subscribe, I'd appreciate it. Just hit the subscribe button. And every time a new show comes out, you will get a simple message saying that there's something out that you could listen to. And I also appreciate the people who have reached out to me and asked me to do some different podcasts with particular people in mind. 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And before we part company, I'd like to leave you with one quote by a gentleman named Roy Ayers. It goes like this. The true beauty of music is that it connects people,

It's a message, and we, the musicians, are the messengers. So until next time, take care, and I'll talk to you soon. Cheers.

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1: 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I saw you leave. It was late. 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

0: Hey, good morning. Busy night at Lefty's last night. I saw you leave. It was late. 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Good thing. Brunch Corps is just starting. Sundays from 10 to noon. On White Horse's Community Radio, CJUC 92.5 FM. 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
4: Forsooth, I say, the world burns and the Ides of March are nigh. Sorry, caught the 1953 production of Julius Caesar on the weekend. Once you start talking like that, it's hard to stop. So what else is going on? The world's largest aircraft carrier, the USS Gerald R. Ford, has more to worry about than Iranian missiles. It's suffering major sewage issues, with a large number of its toilets out of order. Active duty sailors are experiencing long lineups for the few working heads, flushing ship morale down the tubes. Here's an interesting shipping fact. According to climate activist Bill McKibben, if we switch to all renewable energy, the amount of ocean crossings would fall almost in half, slashing global CO2 emissions, because most of those ships are carrying coal, oil, and gas. Beneath the surface, scientists are working on membrane-based artificial gills capable of extracting oxygen directly from the water. This invention could transform diving, rescue missions, and deep sea research, allowing divers to stay under far longer than with traditional air tanks. And if AI makes you nervous, now you have every reason to be. OpenAI, Anthropic, and Google have been running war game simulations on the platforms. In 95% of the test cases across the board, the artificial intelligence opted to use nuclear weapons. Aren't we glad we have stable geniuses with their finger on the button instead? Well, cry havoc and let slip the dogs of war. I'm Cal Coat, doing a grave injustice to Marlon Brando's Shakespeare. Tell you what, I'll make it up to you with another hour of killer global grooves. From the acclaimed new album by Alton Gunn, Garup, here's another taste, Benim Yaram, from World Beat Canada Radio.

Nick Page, Dubula's last project, Dub Colossus, and Dub Will Keep Us Together, his final recording, and that was Consequences, another brand new release from World B Canada Radio. Alton Gunn started things off from their new album, Garup, freshly released to critical acclaim. This is brand new for Brazilian-Canadian João Leo. His latest album is called Celestial, and this track features vocals in Arabic, care of Lean Hamel. It's called Kaffee. New music to your ears from World Beat Canada Radio.

Pointing to new directions for Bossa, the album is Celestial, and it was recorded in Lisbon, Toronto, and Sao Paulo. More Afrofuturism from Chadian Caleb Rimtabaye. His project is Afrotronics, and the new album is Code. That's K-O-D. Dakun Suguro is next on World Beat Canada Radio. You're keeping time with the beat of the world. My name's Cal Coat.

Balkan punk Eugene Hutz expresses his solidarity for Ukraine with Gogol Bordello's latest We Mean It Man. That was Boiling Point, another fresh new track. As is this, Welshman Carwin Ellis and Rio Di Chioco, or Rio 18, from their new album Half, which was half recorded live to tape. It's Mango y Sal, which I've never tried. Mango with salt on World Beat Canada Radio.

Time for your touch of the familiar. We'll give this to Neboa, who are a Galician band and a very reflective, I would say, melancholy take, maybe even poignant in light of the state of the world right now. 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
1: But wait, there's more.

You got to see the video for this. It's very Euro trashy, kind of film noir in a way, but very seductive. It's Alex Padou, and the track is L'Amour Dangerously. He's a funk addict who came to Copenhagen from Rome, and that's a fresh single. Here is Dalotta. They are from North London, and a bit of tropicalia called The Lonely City, celebrating 25 years as a duo together.

Next up, some crazed cumbia, also brand new, from a collaboration between Mexican DJ, Mexican Institute of Sound, and Colombian experimentalists, the Meridian Brothers. Hold on to your hats, it's Cumbia Fantasia. That's straight ahead. This is World Beat Canada Radio. Thanks for joining me for a ride in the global side.

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1: We're getting a little deeper into this new album. The hand clap rhythms are from Accra in Ghana, and the artist is Lemisi. It's called Let Us Clap on Real World Records, and that was another fresh spin called Tumsum. Here's Naked Family. They're from Madrid, and they bring us Tumbao en La Hiebra al Sol, kind of Brian Wilson-ish, Beatlesque, psych pop. 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

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And there you'll get our album covers of the week, our charts, and everything else to help you enjoy contemporary global music. Our last sound goes to Apparat, another new spin from an album called A Hum of Maybe, featuring Armenian Karen. He's a Berlin electronic composer. But our last word we'll give to Arundhati Roy, who said, "Another world is not only possible, she is on her way. On a quiet day, I can hear her breathing."

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Welcome to Jam Live, the show featuring live music recorded in Yukon communities and beyond. This program is presented by Junction Arts and Music and IMRP Sync. Thank you for dialing in for some more music from the 2022 Kluane Mountain Bluegrass Festival in Haines Junction, Yukon. This very popular festival, which has been running since 2003, has presented amazing music from the finest artists in bluegrass such as Blue Highway, Balsam Range, and Steep Canyon Rangers. In today's episode, we feature Veranda from Montreal, Quebec. Veranda is a collaboration between musician and actress Catherine Audrey-Lachapelle and multi-instrumentalist Léandre Joly-Pelletier. The duo originally met at Barfly, a cozy watering hole regarded as a Montreal bluegrass institution. They quickly became friends, then musical partners, and then began writing music together. And so Veranda was born. Veranda brings an Appalachian vibe to Canada's folk music scene with a blend of traditional and contemporary, simplicity and virtuosity filled with sweet harmonies and soulful melodies. They released their first EP, Yodel Bleu, in 2020, and followed in September 2022 by their latest album entitled Là-bas. Catherine Audrey-Lachapelle on vocals and guitar, and Léandre Joly-Pelletier on vocals, guitar, mandolin, and banjo, were joined on stage by bass player Johnny Slapper and Kieran Poyle on fiddle.

so much. Oh my God, it feels good to be here. Oh, it is such an honor to be here, surrounded by Kenny, like all the best bands ever, all our favorite bands. I'll tell you this, it doesn't feel like work at all. Yeah, as I said, we'll play for you some original songs in French and also in English. We released our first record almost 4 years ago now, and this is a song from this record. This is called, well, it fits the Yukon too. It's called The Northern Wind.

Here's a Hank Williams song that we like to do a lot. It's called Set in the Woods on Fire.

0: much.
1: So that was the heavy metal portion of the show. Let's go back to our regular programming. You know that expression in country music that says it's three chords and the truth? You heard that before, right? Well, the next song is more like eight chords and a bunch of lies. We thought we needed to write a murder ballad, right? Because in bluegrass, you need three types of song. You need one about being really sad on a mountaintop. You need a really fast one in the key of G about a farm animal. And finally, you need a murder ballad. So we wrote one, and this is called Mary.

0: sì.
1: Bravo.
2: We will release a new record next fall, and this is the first single out of this new record. It's called Là-bas, over there. And basically the story about this song is about, we all know somebody in our lives, right, that is not happy anywhere, so he always needs to move. But at some point you kind of wonder, is he or her gonna be happy at all? So this is called Là-bas.

0: Thank you very much.
1: You might have noticed our bass player, JP. Also known as Slapper.
2: If you don't know why, you'll know it just a few minutes. Slapper,
1: yeah.
2: Come over here.
1: Right, yeah, right, right. Want to sing one?
3: Okay.
4: All right. I'll sing one. Okay. We're going to do one of my favorite numbers from an old school slap bass player called Joe Zinkin. And he used to play with lots of bluegrass musicians. And he was kind of a silly bee or something like this. So we're going to play Alabama Jubilee.
2: Of course. Yeah.

0: amazing.
1: And there's this famous train in Quebec that's called Le Train du Nord, all right? So that's a train that used to leave from Montreal and was going up in the mountains. Not the same kind of mountains in here, all right? Smaller mountains, but come on. Please.
0: People like to ski too, right?
1: Yeah. Well, for a moment, it used to be a very popular destination for people to go skiing, right? So lots of people were leaving Montreal with their skis, and for a while, it's been known to be a party train, all right? Yeah, because back then, I mean, in the 60s, you could bring your booze on train, and people were having a drink until they get to the mountains. And so let's just figure out. You're in the 60s, you're having a beer. First up, you're starting to be a little bit de bonne humeur, you know, feeling tipsy. Then second stop, kind of being a little bit drunk. And then, ladies and gentlemen, last stop, Mont Tremblant. Wow. And all of those people were going down hills to ski, right? So, anyway, this is a tribute to all of those drunken ski people. This is called Le Train du Nord.

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